We all are happy to have you all with us on the first day of the greatest state fair in the world.

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1: 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Well, if you get it fixed, you probably can't get any country music. 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It's country music, too.

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You have to be very strong, 'cause you'll start from zero over and over again. And as the smoke clears, there's an all-consuming fire lying straight ahead. Lying straight ahead. Lying straight ahead. As the smoke clears, there's an all-consuming

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You're stuck with yourself and a rage that can hurt you. You have to start at the beginning again. And just this moment, this wonderful fire started up again.

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When you pass through anger and self-deprecation and have the strength to acknowledge it all. When the past makes you laugh and you can savor the magic that let you survive your own war. You find that that fire is passion, and there's a door up ahead, not a wall.

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When you pass through fire, licking at your lips, you cannot remain the same. And if the building's burning, move towards that door, but don't put the flames out. There's a bit of magic in everything, and then some loss to even things out. Some loss to even things out. Some loss to even things out. There's a bit of magic in everything, and then some loss to even things out.

0: folks a question. How many of you folks out there married?
1: Been good.
0: Woo! That's a lot of people. How many of you are happily married? How many of you wouldn't dream of answering that second question? Oh, well, I ain't trying to start no trouble because I don't want to be responsible for a D-I-V-O-R-C-E. Tell him what that spells. Anyway, I've been married 36 years myself to the same old guy. And I'm sick of it. Anyway, but it's my own dang fault. I asked him to marry me.

0: Tutti i giorni su Centrale Milano le notizie e il meteo internazionali e della Francia. Vi aspetto alle 8.30 e alle 9.30 qui, su 1575 kHz.
1: 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In the newsroom in Nice, Marco Hugo Barsotti, from Paris, Rachel Costa. News from France, Laurent Nunez intends to contest part of Gérald Darmanin's note on sexual violence against minors. The Interior Minister, Laurent Nunez, received on Thursday, August 13, the Directors General of the Police and the Gendarmerie to define argued responses to the controversial note sent by the Justice Minister, Gérald Darmanin, on the handling of investigations related to sexual violence against minors. The document, 12 pages and dated July 29, was made public on Saturday by Le Monde and summarizes the discrepancies highlighted by the Attorney General's after the case of the young, Luhana, found dead in Gers in June. In the note, Darmanin denounces the loss of files, bogus dossiers, interrupted investigations, and a lack of personnel and training. The measure sparked outrage among police unions, which accused the justice chief of betrayal. Nunez stated, even before the meeting, that he intends to contest several points of the report, responding point by point in a constructive and non-confrontational manner. He also argued that the number of lost dossiers indicated in the report may not correspond to reality. During the meeting, Nunez affirmed that the review work will allow to re-establish some truths and invited the heads of law enforcement to collaborate to identify the causes of the reported failures in order to strengthen the effectiveness of future investigations. The article is part of the debate on the shortcomings of criminal investigations concerning sexual offenses against minors following Lihana's death and subsequent revelations of missing dossiers. Fact check by Gemma Four, French tax platform victim of cyber attack. Sensitive data leaked less than 24 hours after a hacker group claimed illicit access to the IT system of the General Directorate of Public Finances, DGFiPE. On specialized forums, the Ministry of Economy confirmed the breach and officially reported the leak of extremely delicate information. The ministerial communique indicates that the attack, which occurred between the end of June and August 12, 2026, was carried out using a compromised internal VPN, which allowed the malicious actors to view and extract data concerning private taxpayers and companies. According to initial investigations, the theft probably affected millions of users. The intercepted information includes first and last name, date and place of birth, residential address, telephone numbers and email, tax identification number, tax quota, withholding rate, history of contacts with tax offices and, for businesses, the siren codes. No passwords or access credentials were reported. The National Commission for Informatics and Freedoms, NIL, was notified of the incident in accordance with personal data protection regulations. The finance minister and DGFiPE representatives have not yet provided further comments. Authorities have launched thorough investigations to determine the exact extent of the damage and the number of individuals involved, warning potential victims about risks of identity theft, financial fraud, and even burglary attempts. This episode underscores the vulnerability of state digital infrastructures, especially those handling mass tax information, and reminds of the importance of strengthening cybersecurity systems at the national level. Fact check by Gemma Four. Rachel's editorial, French Security, is a bedtime story fairy tale. I will now read you my editorial of the day. It is truly surprising how France, called a golden egg for data protection, can boast a digital future as radiant as a unicorn with a driver's license. Let's say it. If the Hacienda sorceress manages to leak numerous tax data, how can the same nation believe it can guard our faces on social media with a mandatory identity? Consistency is the first masterpiece of their plan. The ministry's statement seems written by a copywriter more accustomed to black hole fairy tales than to IT reality. A malicious actor used a compromised VPN. But who controls that VPN? Perhaps the same operator who marketed our privacy with UTIC technology, draped in a burst of reassuring words. It's a nice script of, really, it's not our fault, but the public seems to forget that the plot is written by those who pay the actors. And while journalists rush to describe the leak of highly sensitive data without providing figures or names, the Data Protection Commission, our NHN, National House of Never-Ending Promises, is only called to, you know, the law. Isn't it? Ironic that the law is quoted more than the facts. If transparency were a coin, these politicians would have already bought Turkey. In the end, the real highlight is the inevitable announcement of the next identity verification requirement for social media. We'll be safe. Really? After the tax platform threw the next barbecue with citizens' personal data, it's time to serve the surveillance dessert. Perhaps next time France will propose a cryptographic cappuccino to soothe our fears. Koan of the day. A monk asked the master, if citizens' tax data fly like birds through a digital breach, what is truly needed to stop the wind? The master replied, it is not necessary to close the window, but to teach the wind not to enter without invitation. Thus the door stays closed and the wind loses its desire to visit the nest. The monk insisted, and when the same window is promised security by the one who sells the most transparent glass on the market, the master concluded, the most transparent glass reveals the seller's face, and when the seller has nothing left to hide, the window breaks on its own. But let's return to the news. Heavy traffic from August 14 to 17. Red and black forecasts and tips to avoid congestion. For the weekend of August 15-17, the Bison Futé reports an exceptionally severe congestion situation across the entire national highway network. Friday, August 14 already sees the onset of bottlenecks, with the Southeast network classified red for returns, while Saturday, August 15 reaches the peak. The whole territory is rated red in both directions, but in the Auvergne-Rhône-Alpes region, the outbound traffic rises to black level. Sunday, August 16 and Monday, August 17, the flow remains heavy, especially for returns, with rankings respectively orange nationally and red on some strategic axes. Friday, August 14. In the outbound direction, the day is green nationally, but orange in Auvergne-Rhône-Alpes and along the Mediterranean arc. It is advised to avoid A8 between Le Luc and Italy from 7 to 19, A51 between Gap and Marseille from 11 to 18, A7 from Valenza to Orange between 11 and 19, and from Orange to Marseille from 14 to 17, A40 from Mâcon to Passy from 16 to 19, A46 and N346 for the eastern bypass of Lyon from 10 to 20, A43 between Lyon and Chambéry from 16 to 20, and A61 between Carcassonne and Narbonne from 12 to 17. In the return direction, it is preferable to cross or enter Île de France before 13 or after 21. It is recommended not to use A10 between Bordeaux and Tours from 11 to 20, and between Orléans and Paris from 13 to 21, A9 between Spain and Nîmes from 11 to 21, A8 between Italy and the junction with A7 from 9 to 21, A7 between Orange and Lyon from 10 to 22, A71 between Clermont-Ferrand and Orléans from 12 to 18, A61 between Narbonne and Toulouse from 11 to 18, A46 and N346 for the eastern bypass of Lyon from 11 to 18, and the Mont Blanc Tunnel, N205, between Italy and France from 14 to 21. Saturday, August 15, traffic reaches its maximum with red signal across all of France. For those departing, it is advised to cross Île de France before 6 or after 16. It is recommended to avoid A13 between Paris and Caen from 10 to 16, A10 on several sections, Tours Poitiers 11-13, Orléans 6-13, Orléans Tours 8-13, Santes Bordeaux 10-18, A1 between Le Mans and Nantes from 11 to 15, A7 from Valenza to Orange from 7 to 18, and from Orange to Marseille from 11 to 20, A71 Orléans-Clermont-Ferrand from 10 to 18, A75 Clermont-Ferrand-Béziers from 16 to 18, A61 Toulouse-Narbonne from 13 to 15, A43 Lyon-Chambéry from 11 to 17, A46 and N346 for the eastern bypass of Lyon from 10 to 12 and the Mont Blanc Tunnel from 11 to 13. For returns, the best strategy is to cross Île de France before 6 or after 6 dawn. Alternatively, avoid A1 Nantes-Paris from 12 to 14, A10 Bordeaux-Tours from 10 to 18, A9 Spain, Orange from 9 to 17, A8 Italy junction with A7 from 10 to 19, A7 Marseille, Orange from 8-15 and Orange Lion from 8-18, A61 Narbonne Toulouse from 11-16, A43 Chambéry Lyon from 11-13, A46 and N346 for the eastern bypass of Lyon from 12-17, and the Mont Blanc tunnel from 15-19, Sunday, August 16. The outbound flow eases with green classification nationally, but returns remain very busy. National orange, red from the Mediterranean and Central Massif. It is suggested to avoid A7 Lion Orange from 11-18, A8 Leloup Italy from 10-12, A9 Nîmes Narbonne from 9-20, A71 Bourget Clermont Ferrand from 12-15, A61 Carcassonne Narbonne from 11-13, A46 and N346 for the eastern bypass of Lyon from 10-12 and the Mont Blanc tunnel from 10-16. For returns, it is advisable not to use A9 Spain Orange from 10-19, A8 Leloup Junction A7 from 10-12, A7 Marseille Lyon from 11-23, A71 Clermont-Ferrand Orléans from 11-15, A46 and N346 for the eastern bypass of Lyon from 10-12 and the Mont Blanc tunnel from 12-21. Monday, August 17. The last day of the bridge presents green for departures and orange for returns nationally, with congestion peaks in the afternoon. It is advised to avoid A7 Lyon Orange from 9-18, A8 Leloux Italy from 10-18, A9 Nîmes Narbonne from 9-18, A61 Toulouse Narbonne from 10-14, and A46 and N346 for the eastern bypass of Lyon from 9-19, as well as the Mont Blanc tunnel from 10-16. For returns, it is advisable to cross Île-de-France before 11 or after 21, avoiding A9 Narbonne Nîmes from 10-17, A8 Italy junction with A7 from 8-17, A7 Marseille Orange from 10-12, and Orange Lyon from 11-17, A61 Narbonne Toulouse from 11-16, A10 Bordeaux Tours from 10-20, and again A46 and N346 for the eastern bypass of Lyon from 10-20. The forecasts were prepared by Bison Futé for the period from August 14 to 17, 2026, and published on BFM TV. Fact check by Gemma Four, Alexander Komenek and Florence Foresti on holiday in the VAR. How much does a dinner at the beachfront restaurant where they met Vitar cost? Alexandra Komenek and his partner Florence Foresti chose the VAR for their summer and, on August 11, shared an evening in Hyères with singer Vita. The meeting took place at Marais Plage, a seaside venue that combines a contemporary design bar with an Italian Mediterranean-influenced restaurant. The setting features exposed wood, colorful vintage lamps, palms, and fiber furnishings that recall the chic bohemian style of the French Riviera. The menu offers light starters, including potato croquettes with smoked mozzarella at 9 euros, stracciatella with prawns, followed by fresh gnocchi with shrimp, cherry tomatoes and stracciatella at 32 euros, or linguine with clams at 30. Among the fish mains stand out grilled cod with puttanesca sauce and fried polenta at 28 euros, squid with chickpea cream and breadcrumbs at 27. For those preferring meat, Wagyu beef bavette with new potatoes is offered at 42 euros, while Milanese-style veal cutlet with homemade fries costs 40. To finish the meal, the most requested dessert is a vanilla mascarpone cream with chocolate brownie, Italian biscuit, and chocolate hazelnut caramel coulis at 16 euros. The lost panettone with vanilla ice cream comes to 12 euros, while yogurt mousse with honey, seasonal fruit, and puffed rice is available at 9 euros. The restaurant is located at 1366 Boulevard de la Marine, 830-400 Hyères, and can be contacted at 954-1272-9. Marais Plage offers, besides the dishes, a view of the crystal clear water and access to a private beach, making the culinary experience a true summer retreat for the stars. Context note: the original article was published by Gala on August 13, 2026, and describes a luxury dinner in the VAR during the protagonist's vacation. Fact check by Gemma Four. Welcome to the International News Bulletin from France Today and Radio Central Milan for Friday, August 14, 2026 on France Today. Come in podcasting and on medium waves at 1575 kHz. From Paris, this is Rachel Costa. AI alert. a superintelligence prophecy could breach system control by 2027. The most prestigious minds in artificial intelligence have published an analysis that predicts a loss of control over advanced models starting next year. Researchers argue that alignment between human objectives and machine capabilities could break down, with consequences hard to contain. The warning was issued by a former executive of a leading industry platform, who emphasized the need for a global debate and binding regulations. The idea is now at the center of a heated discussion among governments, academics, and tech entrepreneurs. Ukraine. The assassination of a submarine commander in Sevastopol reignites tensions. A former Ukrainian submarine commander, who had defected to Russia in 2014, was killed by an explosion in the port city of Sevastopol. Investigations point to a targeted attack, fueling accusations of clandestine violence in the region. The case has sparked a wave of protests in Ukraine, where citizens demand greater transparency and security. Russian authorities have so far denied any involvement, but the weight of the incident is strengthening international sanctions against Moscow, United States. New economic measures against Iran in a prolonged conflict context. The Treasury Department introduced an unprecedented series of sanctions aimed at blocking financial flows to Iran and hitting its main energy sectors. At the same time, the Navy ordered the withdrawal of a defective aircraft carrier to reduce operational risks in the critical Hormuz Strait area. The new economic tactics represent a response to what Washington calls a remote war, where financial pressure has become the main tool. European allies welcomed the decision, but raised concerns about the possible impact on oil markets. Romania shuts down its only nuclear plant in response to Danube-level drop. Romanian authorities had to suspend operations of the country's sole nuclear energy unit due to insufficient water inflow from the Danube. The extreme summer heat drastically reduced the river level, making safe reactor cooling impossible. The measure sparked a debate on the vulnerability of the national energy system, especially in light of growing water scarcity in Europe. The government promised to accelerate investments in renewable sources to compensate for the loss of generation capacity. Japan falls behind in the AI race compared to Asian rivals. A sectoral analysis highlighted how Japan is losing ground in artificial intelligence research and development compared with China and South Korea. The report points to a lack of private investment and reliance on traditional sectors such as consumer electronics. Experts warn that stagnation could translate into a decline in the country's global competitiveness over the next decade. The Japanese government has announced new funding initiatives, but observers remain skeptical about their effectiveness. Cyber attack on French tax platform compromises sensitive data of millions of users. A hacker group breached the tax agency's system, stealing personal and fiscal information of over 80,000 taxpayers. The attack, attributed to an international criminal organization, highlighted vulnerabilities in public administration digital infrastructures. Authorities activated an emergency protocol, advising citizens to monitor their banking communications. The case reignites the debate on the need to strengthen national cybersecurity. Uber partners with Pony AI to launch 2,000 robotaxis across Europe. The ride-sharing giant signed an agreement with the Chinese startup specializing in autonomous vehicles to deploy a fleet of 2,000 robot taxis in major cities across the continent. The partnership foresees the use of advanced artificial intelligence algorithms for traffic management and passenger safety. Uber said the project aims to cut operating costs and offer a more sustainable service. Regulators in several countries are reviewing legislation to allow driverless vehicles on public roads. Hyperliquid seeks to enter U.S. markets with perpetual crypto futures. The crypto derivatives exchange launched a campaign to obtain authorization to operate in the United States, targeting perpetual futures as its flagship product. Financial analysts stress the importance of clear regulation to foster adoption of these instruments in the traditional market. Hyperliquid highlighted its ability to provide high liquidity and competitive margins, attracting institutional investor interest. Supervisory authorities are examining the proposal in light of recent cryptocurrency sector regulations. Weather: Paris, Monaco, Monte Carlo, and Milan for Friday, August 14, 2026. Paris, scorching heat and evolving sky. In the Parisian morning, the thermometer reads 25 degrees, but the feel approaches 28 thanks to humidity, while the wind blows lightly at 10 km/h. and the sky is almost clear with a few scattered clouds, no trace of rain. In the afternoon, the heat intensifies, with temperatures reaching 39 degrees and the heat index climbing to 44. The wind stays calm around 15 kilometers h, and the sky becomes half cloudy, still precipitation free. Twilight brings a slight relief. Temperatures drop to 35 degrees. The wind begins to vary from 10 to 30 kilometers h, and the sky remains half cloudy with a modest 20% chance of brief showers. At night, the pleasant cool returns to 27 degrees. The wind calms again to 10-30 kilometers h. The sky is predominantly clear with occasional clouds and no rain risk. The day's coldest point stays at 25 degrees. The maximum heat reaches 39. According to expert Regis Crepet, the condition is highly reliable and UV levels are moderate in the morning and strong in the afternoon. Monaco, Monte Carlo, blazing sun and sea breezes. In the morning in Monaco, the temperature is 30 degrees, felt as 33. The wind is calm at 15 kilometers h, and the sky opens clear before becoming slightly cloudy with no chance of rain. In the afternoon, temperatures rise to 33 degrees with a feel that exceeds 40. The wind strengthens to 10 kilometers h and can sweep gusts up to 40 kilometers h. The sky is veiled with clouds but remains bright and dry. In the evening, the air eases to 30 degrees. The wind changes direction and intensity, oscillating between 15 and 35 kilometers h. The sky stays overcast but without precipitation. During the night, temperatures drop to 27 degrees. The wind eases to 10-20 kilometers h. The sky is slightly cloudy and the weather stays dry. The day's minimum temperatures are 27 degrees, the maximum 33, and wind and precipitation conditions remain favorable for outdoor activities. Milan, stable weather and persistent heat. Milan's day starts with a temperature of 27 degrees, felt around 28. The wind is light from north-northeast at 5-6 kilometers h, and the sky is clear or slightly cloudy, with no rain in sight. During the morning, the sun remains dominant. Temperatures gradually rise to 31 degrees at noon. The wind stays light and shifts towards east to southeast, always free of precipitation. The afternoon brings the heat peak with temperatures culminating at 35 degrees. The wind is almost absent at 1-3 kilometers h, but a strong heat feeling hits the city, with a heat alert active in the late afternoon and evening. The evening keeps temperatures around 34 degrees. The wind remains weak from southeast, and the sky stays clear, with no signs of rain. At night, the temperature drops to 33 degrees, the wind light from southeast, the sky is still clear and the heat slightly eases. According to expert Daniel Berlusconi of 3BM Meteo, the situation is very stable and the risk of precipitation is practically nil. Rachel's weather editorial, climate is guilty of everything. How many times do we hear that climate change is responsible for every tiny weather variation? Is that really how nature talks to us? Or are we just looking for a scapegoat in an invisible big enemy to justify yet another heat wave or the lightest rain? If the sun were truly a culprit, who would we blame for torrential rain days? And if it is only atmospheric instability moving according to physics, why do we always make it the boss of all our climatological disorders? Perhaps it is simpler to point a finger at a common enemy, so we don't have to face the complex realities of a planet that responds to forces far more intricate than our whims. But while we continue to throw accusations at climate change, we forget that the weather is a dance of air, water, and earth that intertwines on its own. It is not a greenhouse gas conspiracy, but a natural cycle that occasionally gifts us scorching summers and sudden thunderstorms. Seeking a universal explanation for every little gust is almost comic, especially when reality is simpler. The sun rises, the wind blows, and water falls where it wants, without needing a climate court. In the end, perhaps we should stop accusing and simply look out the window, accepting the beauty of a world that works in its own way. Cone of the day, Monk asked, what is the true face of the weather today? Zhao Zhou replied, the sun shines, the wind caresses, and the heat envelopes. Nothing changes. Monk replied, then why does everyone talk about changes? Zhao Zhou concluded, weather is what it is, and talking does not transform it. And that is today's weather. Sign off online on X and Mastodon, on all smart speakers and on medium wave. This is Francia Oggi with Central Milano 1575 kilohertz. This is all for now. From the Paris newsroom, I'm Rachel Costa. This is Francia Oggi, Central Milano 1575 kilohertz.

0: Welcome to the France Today and Central Milan News Bulletin for Friday, August 14th, 2026 on francetoday.com, in podcasting via AIA chatbot and on medium waves at 1575 kilohertz. In the newsroom in Nice, Marco Hugo Barsotti, from Paris, Rachel Costa. News from France, Laurent Nunez intends to contest part of Gerald Darmanin's note on sexual violence against minors. The Interior Minister, Laurent Nunez, received on Thursday, August 13, the Directors General of the Police and the Gendarmerie to define argued responses to the controversial note sent by the Justice Minister, Gerald Darmanin, on the handling of investigations related to sexual violence against minors. The document, 12 pages and dated July 29, was made public on Saturday by Le Monde and summarizes the discrepancies highlighted by the Attorney General's after the case of the young Lehana, found dead in Gers in June. In the note, Darmanin denounces the loss of files, bogus dossiers, interrupted investigations, and a lack of personnel and training. The measure sparked outrage among police unions, which accused the justice chief of betrayal. Nunez stated, even before the meeting, that he intends to contest several points of the report, responding point by point in a constructive and non-confrontational manner. He also argued that the number of lost dossiers indicated in the report may not correspond to reality. During the meeting, Nunez affirmed that the review work will allow to re-establish some truths and invited the heads of law enforcement to collaborate to identify the causes of the reported failures in order to strengthen the effectiveness of future investigations. The article is part of the debate on the shortcomings of criminal investigations concerning sexual offenses against minors following Lehana's death and subsequent revelations of missing dossiers. Fact check by Gemma Four, French tax platform victim of cyber attack. Sensitive data leaked less than 24 hours after a hacker group claimed illicit access to the IT system of the General Directorate of Public Finances, DGFiP. On specialized forums, the Ministry of Economy confirmed the breach and officially reported the leak of extremely delicate information. The ministerial communique indicates that the attack, which occurred between the end of June and August 12, 2026, was carried out using a compromised internal VPN, which allowed the malicious actors to view and extract data concerning private taxpayers and companies. According to initial investigations, the theft probably affected millions of users. The intercepted information includes first and last name, date and place of birth, residential address, telephone numbers and email, tax identification number, tax quota, withholding rate, history of contacts with tax offices and, for businesses, the siren codes. No passwords or access credentials were reported. The National Commission for Informatics and Freedoms, NIL, was notified of the incident in accordance with personal data protection regulations. The finance minister and DGFiP representatives have not yet provided further comments. Authorities have launched thorough investigations to determine the exact extent of the damage and the number of individuals involved, warning potential victims about risks of identity theft, financial fraud, and even burglary attempts. This episode underscores the vulnerability of state digital infrastructures, especially those handling mass tax information, and reminds of the importance of strengthening cybersecurity systems at the national level. Fact check by Gemma Four. Rachel's editorial, French Security, is a bedtime story fairy tale. I will now read you my editorial of the day. It is truly surprising how France, called a golden egg for data protection, can boast a digital future as radiant as a unicorn with a driver's license. Let's say it. If the Hacienda sorceress manages to leak numerous tax data, how can the same nation believe it can guard our faces on social media with a mandatory identity? Consistency is the first masterpiece of their plan. The ministry's statement seems written by a copywriter more accustomed to black hole fairy tales than to IT reality. Malicious actor used a compromised VPN. But who controls that VPN? Perhaps the same operator who marketed our privacy with Utique technology, draped in a burst of reassuring words. It's a nice script of, really, it's not our fault, but the public seems to forget that the plot is written by those who pay the actors. And while journalists rush to describe the leak of highly sensitive data without providing figures or names, the Data Protection Commission, our NHN, National House of Never-Ending Promises, is only called to, you know, the law. Isn't it? Ironic that the law is quoted more than the facts. If transparency were a coin, these politicians would have already bought turkey. In the end, the real highlight is the inevitable announcement of the next identity verification requirement for social media. We'll be safe. Really? After the tax platform threw the next barbecue with citizens' personal data, it's time to serve the surveillance dessert. Perhaps next time France will propose a cryptographic cappuccino to soothe our fears. Cone of the day. A monk asked the master, if citizens' tax data fly like birds through a digital breach, what is truly needed to stop the wind? The master replied, it is not necessary to close the window, but to teach the wind not to enter without invitation. Thus the door stays closed and the wind loses its desire to visit the nest. The monk insisted, and when the same window is promised security by the one who sells the most transparent glass on the market, the master concluded, the most transparent glass reveals the seller's face, and when the seller has nothing left to hide, the window breaks on its own. But let's return to the news. Heavy traffic from August 14 to 17. Red and black forecasts and tips to avoid congestion. For the weekend of August 15-17, the Bison Futé reports an exceptionally severe congestion situation across the entire national highway network. Friday, August 14 already sees the onset of bottlenecks, with the Southeast network classified red for returns, while Saturday, August 15 reaches the peak. The whole territory is rated red in both directions, but in the Auvergne-Rhône-Alpes region, the outbound traffic rises to black level. Sunday, August 16 and Monday, August 17, the flow remains heavy, especially for returns, with rankings respectively orange nationally and red on some strategic axes. Friday, August 14. In the outbound direction, the day is green nationally, but orange in Auvergne-Rhône-Alpes and along the Mediterranean arc. It is advised to avoid A8 between Le Luc and Italy from 7 to 19, A51 between Gap and Marseille from 11 to 18, A7 from Valenza to Orange between 11 and 19, and from Orange to Marseille from 14 to 17, A40 from Mâcon to Passy from 16 to 19, A46 and N346 for the eastern bypass of Lyon from 10 to 20, A43 between Lyon and Chambéry from 16 to 20, and A61 between Carcassonne and Narbonne from 12 to 17. In the return direction, it is preferable to cross or enter Île de France before 13 or after 21. It is recommended not to use A10 between Bordeaux and Tours from 11 to 20, and between Orléans and Paris from 13 to 21, A9 between Spain and Nîmes from 11 to 21, A8 between Italy and the junction with A7 from 9 to 21, A7 between Orange and Lyon from 10 to 22, A71 between Clermont-Ferrand and Orléans from 12 to 18, A61 between Narbonne and Toulouse from 11 to 18, A46 and N346 for the eastern bypass of Lyon from 11 to 18, and the Mont Blanc Tunnel, N205, between Italy and France from 14 to 21. Saturday, August 15, traffic reaches its maximum with red signal across all of France. For those departing, it is advised to cross Île de France before 6 or after 16. It is recommended to avoid A13 between Paris and Caen from 10 to 16, A10 on several sections, Tours Poitiers 11-13, Orléans 6-13, Orléans Tours 8-13, Santos Bordeaux 10-18, A1 between Le Mans and Nantes from 11 to 15, A7 from Valenza to Orange from 7 to 18, and from Orange to Marseille from 11 to 20, A71 Orléans Clermont-Ferrand from 10 to 18, A75 Clermont-Ferrand-Béziers from 16 to 18, A61 Toulouse-Narbonne from 13 to 15, A43 Lyon-Chambéry from 11 to 17, A46 and N346 for the eastern bypass of Lyon from 10 to 12 and the Mont Blanc Tunnel from 11 to 13. For returns, the best strategy is to cross Île de France before 6 or after 6 dawn. Alternatively, avoid A1 Nantes-Paris from 12 to 14, A10 Bordeaux-Tours from 10 to 18, A9 Spain, Orange from 9 to 17, A8 Italy junction with A7 from 10 to 19, A7 Marseille, Orange from 8 to 15 and Orange Lyon from 8 to 18, A61 Narbonne Toulouse from 11 to 16, A43 Chambéry Lyon from 11 to 13, A46 and N346 for the eastern bypass of Lyon from 12 to 17 and the Mont Blanc Tunnel from 15 to 19. Sunday, August 16. the outbound flow eases with green classification nationally, but returns remain very busy. National orange, red from the Mediterranean and Central Massif. It is suggested to avoid A7 Lion Orange from 11 to 18, A8 Leuc Italy from 10 to 12, A9 Nîmes Narbonne from 9 to 20, A71 Bourget Clermont Ferrand from 12 to 15, A61 Carcassonne Narbonne from 11 to 13, A46 and N346 for the eastern bypass of Lyon from 10 to 12 and the Mont Blanc Tunnel from 10 to 16. For returns, it is advisable not to use A9 Spain Orange from 10 to 19, A8 Leuc Junction A7 from 10 to 12, A7 Marseille Lyon from 11 to 23, A71 Clermont-Ferrand Orléans from 11 to 15, A46 and N346 for the eastern bypass of Lyon from 10 to 12, and the Mont Blanc Tunnel from 12 to 21. Monday, August 17. The last day of the bridge presents green for departures and orange for returns nationally, with congestion peaks in the afternoon. It is advised to avoid A7 Lyon Orange from 9 to 18, A8 Leuc Italy from 10 to 18, A9 Nîmes Narbonne from 9 to 18, A61 Toulouse Narbonne from 10 to 14, and A46 and N346 for the eastern bypass of Lyon from 9 to 19, as well as the Mont Blanc Tunnel from 10 to 16. For returns, it is advisable to cross Île-de-France before 11 or after 21, avoiding A9 Narbonne Nîmes from 10 to 17, A8 Italy Junction with A7 from 8 to 17, A7 Marseille Orange from 10 to 12, and Orange Lyon from 11 to 17, A61 Narbonne Toulouse from 11 to 16, A10 Bordeaux Tours from 10 to 20, and again A46 and N346 for the eastern bypass of Lyon from 10 to 20. The forecasts were prepared by Bison Futé for the period from August 14 to 17, 2026, and published on BFM TV. Fact check by Gemma Four, Alexander Komenek and Florence Foresti on holiday in the VAR. How much does a dinner at the beachfront restaurant where they met Vitar cost? Alexandra Komenek and his partner Florence Foresti chose the VAR for their summer and, on August 11, shared an evening in Hyères with singer Vitar. The meeting took place at Marais Plage, a seaside venue that combines a contemporary design bar with an Italian Mediterranean-influenced restaurant. The setting features exposed wood, colorful vintage lamps, palms, and fiber furnishings that recall the chic bohemian style of the French Riviera. The menu offers light starters, including potato croquettes with smoked mozzarella at 9 euros, stracciatella with prawns, followed by fresh gnocchi with shrimp, cherry tomatoes and stracciatella at 32 euros, or linguine with clams at 30 euros. Among the fish mains stand out grilled cod with puttanesca sauce and fried polenta at 28 euros, squid with chickpea cream and breadcrumbs at 27 euros. For those preferring meat, Wagyu beef bavette with new potatoes is offered at 42 euros, while Milanese-style veal cutlet with homemade fries costs 40. To finish the meal, the most requested dessert is a vanilla mascarpone cream with chocolate brownie, Italian biscuit, and chocolate hazelnut caramel coulis at 16 euros. The lost panettone with vanilla ice cream comes to 12, while yogurt mousse with honey, seasonal fruit, and puffed rice is available at 9. The restaurant is located at 1366 Boulevard de la Marine, 830-400 Hyères, and can be contacted at 954-1272-9. Marais Plage offers, besides the dishes, a view of the crystal clear water and access to a private beach, making the culinary experience a true summer retreat for the stars. Context note: the original article was published by Gala on August 13, 2026, and describes a luxury dinner in the VAR during the protagonist's vacation. Fact check by Gemma Four. Welcome to the International News Bulletin from France Today and Radio Central Milan for Friday, August 14, 2026 on France Today. Come in podcasting and on medium waves at 1575 kHz. From Paris, this is Rachel Costa. AI alert. A superintelligence prophecy could breach system control by 2027. The most prestigious minds in artificial intelligence have published an analysis that predicts a loss of control over advanced models starting next year. Researchers argue that alignment between human objectives and machine capabilities could break down, with consequences hard to contain. The warning was issued by a former executive of a leading industry platform, who emphasized the need for a global debate and binding regulations. The idea is now at the center of a heated discussion among governments, academics, and tech entrepreneurs. Ukraine. The assassination of a submarine commander in Sevastopol reignites tensions. A former Ukrainian submarine commander, who had defected to Russia in 2014, was killed by an explosion in the port city of Sevastopol. Investigations point to a targeted attack, fueling accusations of clandestine violence in the region. The case has sparked a wave of protests in Ukraine, where citizens demand greater transparency and security. Russian authorities have so far denied any involvement, but the weight of the incident is strengthening international sanctions against Moscow, United States. New economic measures against Iran in a prolonged conflict context. The Treasury Department introduced an unprecedented series of sanctions aimed at blocking financial flows to Iran and hitting its main energy sectors. At the same time, the Navy ordered the withdrawal of a defective aircraft carrier to reduce operational risks in the critical Hormuz Strait area. The new economic tactics represent a response to what Washington calls a remote war, where financial pressure has become the main tool. European allies welcomed the decision, but raised concerns about the possible impact on oil markets. Romania shuts down its only nuclear plant in response to Danube level drop. Romanian authorities had to suspend operations at the country's sole nuclear energy unit due to insufficient water inflow from the Danube. The extreme summer heat drastically reduced the river level, making safe reactor cooling impossible. The measure sparked a debate on the vulnerability of the national energy system, especially in light of growing water scarcity in Europe. The government promised to accelerate investments in renewable sources to compensate for the loss of generation capacity. Japan falls behind in the AI race compared to Asian rivals. A sectoral analysis highlighted how Japan is losing ground in artificial intelligence research and development compared with China and South Korea. The report points to a lack of private investment and reliance on traditional sectors such as consumer electronics. Experts warn that stagnation could translate into a decline in the country's global competitiveness over the next decade. The Japanese government has announced new funding initiatives, but observers remain skeptical about their effectiveness. Cyberattack on French tax platform compromises sensitive data of millions of users. A hacker group breached the tax agency's system, stealing personal and fiscal information of over 80,000 taxpayers. The attack, attributed to an international criminal organization, highlighted vulnerabilities in public administration digital infrastructures. Authorities activated an emergency protocol, advising citizens to monitor their banking communications. The case reignites the debate on the need to strengthen national cybersecurity. Uber partners with Pony AI to launch 2,000 robotaxis across Europe. The ride-sharing giant signed an agreement with the Chinese startup specializing in autonomous vehicles to deploy a fleet of 2,000 robotaxis in major cities across the continent. The partnership foresees the use of advanced artificial intelligence algorithms for traffic management and passenger safety. Uber said the project aims to cut operating costs and offer a more sustainable service. Regulators in several countries are reviewing legislation to allow driverless vehicles on public roads. Hyperliquid seeks to enter U.S. markets with perpetual crypto futures. The crypto derivatives exchange launched a campaign to obtain authorization to operate in the United States, targeting perpetual futures as its flagship product. Financial analysts stress the importance of clear regulation to foster adoption of these instruments in the traditional market. Hyperliquid highlighted its ability to provide high liquidity and competitive margins, attracting institutional investor interest. Supervisory authorities are examining the proposal in light of recent cryptocurrency sector regulations. Weather: Paris, Monaco, Monte Carlo, and Milan for Friday, August 14, 2026. Paris, scorching heat and evolving sky. In the Parisian morning, the thermometer reads 25 degrees, but the feel approaches 28 thanks to humidity, while the wind blows lightly at 10 km/h. And the sky is almost clear with a few scattered clouds, no trace of rain. In the afternoon, the heat intensifies, with temperatures reaching 39 degrees and the heat index climbing to 44. The wind stays calm around 15 km/h and the sky becomes half cloudy, still precipitation free. Twilight brings a slight relief. Temperatures drop to 35 degrees. The wind begins to vary from 10 to 30 km/h. and the sky remains half cloudy with a modest 20% chance of brief showers. At night, the pleasant cool returns to 27 degrees, the wind calms again to 10-30 kilometers height. The sky is predominantly clear with occasional clouds and no rain risk. The day's coldest point stays at 25 degrees, the maximum heat reaches 39. According to expert Regis Crepet, the condition is highly reliable and UV levels are moderate in the morning and strong in the afternoon. Monaco, Monte Carlo, blazing sun and sea breezes. In the morning in Monaco, the temperature is 30 degrees, felt as 33. The wind is calm at 15 kilometers h, and the sky opens clear before becoming slightly cloudy with no chance of rain. In the afternoon, temperatures rise to 33 degrees with a feel that exceeds 40. The wind strengthens to 10 kilometers h and can sweep gusts up to 40 kilometers h. The sky is veiled with clouds but remains bright and dry. In the evening, the air eases to 30 degrees. The wind changes direction and intensity, oscillating between 15 and 35 kilometers h. The sky stays overcast but without precipitation. During the night, temperatures drop to 27 degrees. The wind eases to 10-20 kilometers. The sky is slightly cloudy and the weather stays dry. The day's minimum temperatures are 27 degrees, the maximum 33, and wind and precipitation conditions remain favorable for outdoor activities. Milan, stable weather and persistent heat. Milan's day starts with a temperature of 27 degrees, felt around 28. The wind is light from north-northeast at 5-6 kilometers height, and the sky is clear or slightly cloudy, with no rain in sight. During the morning, the sun remains dominant. Temperatures gradually rise to 31 degrees at noon. The wind stays light and shifts towards east to southeast, always free of precipitation. The afternoon brings the heat peak with temperatures culminating at 35 degrees. The wind is almost absent at 1-3 kilometers h, but a strong heat feeling hits the city, with a heat alert active in the late afternoon and evening. The evening keeps temperatures around 34 degrees. The wind remains weak from southeast, and the sky stays clear, with no signs of rain. At night, the temperature drops to 33 degrees, the wind light from southeast, the sky is still clear and the heat slightly eases. According to expert Daniel Berlusconi of 3BM Meteo, the situation is very stable and the risk of precipitation is practically nil. Rachel's weather editorial, climate is guilty of everything. How many times do we hear that climate change is responsible for every tiny weather variation? Is that really how nature talks to us? Or are we just looking for a scapegoat in an invisible big enemy to justify yet another heat wave or the lightest rain? If the sun were truly a culprit, who would we blame for torrential rain days? And if it is only atmospheric instability moving according to physics, why do we always make it the boss of all our climatological disorders? Perhaps it is simpler to point a finger at a common enemy, so we don't have to face the complex realities of a planet that responds to forces far more intricate than our whims. But while we continue to throw accusations at climate change, we forget that the weather is a dance of air, water, and earth that intertwines on its own. It is not a greenhouse gas conspiracy, but a natural cycle that occasionally gifts us scorching summers and sudden thunderstorms. Seeking a universal explanation for every little gust is almost comic, especially when reality is simpler. The sun rises, the wind blows, and water falls where it wants, without needing a climate court. In the end, perhaps we should stop accusing and simply look out the window, accepting the beauty of a world that works in its own way. Cone of the day, Monk asked, what is the true face of the weather today? Zhao Zhou replied, the sun shines, the wind caresses, and the heat envelopes. Nothing changes. Monk replied, then why does everyone talk about changes? Zhao Zhou concluded, weather is what it is, and talking does not transform it. And that is today's weather. Sign off online on X and Mastodon, on all smart speakers and on medium wave. This is Francia Oggi with Central Milano 1575 kilohertz. This is all for now. From the Paris newsroom, I'm Rachel Costa. This is Francia Oggi, Central Milano 1575 kilohertz.
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a song I wrote last summer sometime. We were playing in San Bernardino. We went and saw a fortune teller, and he laid it on me right where it all was. So I wrote a song called Tombstone Shadow.

0: Yo, this is Nappy Boy Radio Live with your boy T-Pain. We love rap music. Listen, we got a caller on line one. Caller, what's your problem?
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0: How's it going?
1: It ain't going good. My girl ain't doing a thing she used to do.
0: I got just what you need. Brand new Chris Brown, T-Pain. You heard it here first. Nappy Boy Radio. We

Hi, my name is James Thomason with WPNN in Pensacola, Florida. I'd like to say hi to our friends in Centrale, Milano, and Radio Nazza on powerful 1575 AM in Milan, Italy.

Now I've been out in the desert, just doing my time, searching through the dust, looking for a sign. If there's a light up ahead, well, brother, I don't know. But I got this fever burning in my soul.

Hi, my name is James Thomason with WPNN in Pensacola, Florida. I'd like to say hi to our friends in Centrale Milano and Radio Nazza on powerful 1575 AM in Milan, Italy.

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1: We'd like to take you back to Woodstock. It's called on, the song's called On the Road Again.

guess everybody's had a broken heart. I mean, everybody, if you've been married as long as we say we have, well, you know, we go through stuff. I think not many people ever get out of this world without getting hurt now and then. It might be a different kind of hurt, but they say in Nashville, if you're going to be a songwriter and you're going to write songs, if you want to have a hit, make it hurt. Well, this next one is pretty sad. It hurts. I don't know if it'll be a hit, but I like singing it, and I hope you like it. It's called Dagger Through the Heart.

0: 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Confirmed cyber attack. The Ministry of Economy has confirmed the compromise of the French taxpayers' platform, which occurred at the end of June. A malicious actor gained unauthorized access to the information system of the Directorate General of Public Finances, GFIPE, and, according to early investigations, was able to view and download data belonging to both individuals and companies. Authorities have not yet specified how many taxpayers were affected, nor the full extent of the information taken. Stolen data, according to the specialized site French Breaches, the theft would include names, dates of birth, residential addresses, cadastral identifiers and parcel numbers, as well as phone numbers and email addresses. The presence of the tax identification number among the stolen information makes the data especially sensitive because it allows the victim to be impersonated in official communications. Risk of fraud. With these details at hand, cybercriminals can launch targeted phishing campaigns posing as the DGFIPE. The scams could come in the form of emails or SMS messages that cite the victim's tax number, asking for password confirmation or banking details to access the personal area on the tax authority's website. The messages typically contain links to fake portals that faithfully reproduce the look of government sites. Advice for taxpayers: the tax authorities have already issued an alert to the public. The DGFIPE never requests, either by email or by phone, banking information, personal data, or login credentials. Users must carefully verify the sender's address. Only communications ending with FIDET, Finances, Gouv, Fred are legitimate. It is recommended not to click any link contained in suspicious messages and, if in doubt, to access one's account by typing the address directly into the browser, making sure the domain ends with wo, gouv. For. The DGFIPE does not make calls from mobile numbers, 6 or 7, and does not use spoofing techniques to mask legitimate numbers. Any call that asks for sensitive data should be considered fraudulent. In case of phishing attempts, it is advisable to report the incident immediately to DGFIPE support and to the competent authorities. Editorial by Rachel. When data become the new daily bread, I now read my editorial for today. It is not the first time our beloved public administration acts as the data custodian. 2 months ago, health services gave away personal data to anyone who wanted it. Now finance opens the vaults of our tax numbers. And while our data slip away like crumbs of bread, the media serve us the sacred recipe, Guto protect children. Force the little ones to surrender identity and history too. Use Instagram, TikTok and the like, promising that they will be safe. But really, who watches the watcher? It is curious that the Ministry of Economy's press release is vaguer than a Kafka novel. The malicious actor gained access, yet no indication of how many records were taken or how many poor taxpayers will still have to fear phishing. The role of journalism, to splash the news with don't click and to check the email address advice, as if a digital applause could calm our fear. And we, gullible, keep reading the warnings without asking, who really controls this advice? While cybercriminals enjoy impersonating the Directorate General of Public Finances, our phones ring with numbers that look taken from a fake call center catalog, spoofing, phishing, emails promising refunds of our accounts. It is almost poetic. Yet the bitterest poem is that after this scandal, no one worries about the compatibility of data with children's social media, tax data to access Instagram filters. A convenience marriage between the state and platforms that promise protection of the little ones while selling our secrets to those who need them. In short, the official narrative is a piece of theater. Protecting children is the script, but the real aim is to tag, classify, and monitor anyone who dares to dissent. We place too much trust in security messages that once should have shielded us from viruses, now sell us privacy at clearance price. It is truly time to ask ourselves, how many other rue data forests must be felled before we understand that the fire is lit by ourselves? Koan of the Day Monk. Master. If a hacker can steal my tax number, why should I still give my data to social networks to protect my children? Master. Because the child watching a cat video is worth more to the market than what the tax authority deems important, so the government hands the ticket to the circus. Monk. And if phishing risk is real, isn't it wiser to close the door rather than open it to everyone? Master, whoever closes the door stays in the dark room, but whoever opens it to all discovers that the curtain has already been raised on a play that never had an audience. That's all for now. From the Paris editorial office, I am Rachel Costa. This is France Today with Central Milan 1575 kHz.
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This is Radio 1. On medium wave. And this is John Peel with another concert. And this one... No. You blew it. 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

0: 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Right now, I'm gonna do this song called Bye Bye Baby.
1: Bye Bye Baby. It's written by a man who has a band together now in the city called Mother Earth. What? Who's playing with us tomorrow? 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Too much. 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Mother Earth, they're really groovy. Right, they're really fine. Come tomorrow night. Or if you can't come tomorrow night, come to the Fillmore Monday. Because we'll be there too. And then we'll be asleep Tuesday.

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And I'd stood up to that bully when

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I'd have went skinny dipping.

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Now I don't have the chance, and I wish I'd have told my brother how much I loved him before he went off to war. But I just shook his hand, and I wish I'd have gone to church on Sunday morning when my grandma begged me to. But I was afraid of God.

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She loved to be held and kissed and touched, but I didn't do it.

Good evening, this is Tom Donahue, and once again we're live from Record Plant in Sausalito. Beautiful recording facility over here where we have visitors from Jamaica. The reggae really hadn't made much impact in San Francisco until just recently. And it was the arrival of the Wailers, an island recording group that brought everyone's attention to reggae music. And then everybody wanted to know where it came from and how it happened. And I guess that's pretty hard to put a finger on, except it's a combination of native Jamaican music and a little R&B that came out of New York, a touch of blues, and anything else that came out wrong that sounded good. And when the Wailers came to San Francisco, working on two different occasions at the Matrix, they really got the town reggae conscious, because everybody was at the Matrix wailing. Now you get a chance to hear them perform that came out wrong that sounded good. I give you Island Recording Group, the Wailers.